Getting us into the third and the last hour of tonight's Dinner Jazz from Jazz FM 91, vocalist Karen Allison with Don't Let Me Be Lonely Tonight, music from the album Wild For You. That tune by James Taylor, the band, including Bob Bowman on the track, Todd Strait, Danny Embry, Paul Smith at the piano and keyboards, Rob Freeman and Gil Goldstein. That tune originally on the James Taylor album One Man Dog. I'm John Devenish with that beautiful track, man. Here we are in the last hour of this evening's Dinner Jazz show. I am so happy that you are here. Dinner Jazz goes through till 9. There's a lot of music left in the program. And on Wednesday evening editions of the show, we have a feature called The Artistry of. This is where we shine the spotlight a little brighter on a particular artist. It's not an academic exercise in any kind of way, not about promotions. This evening, however, we are doing an encore artistry of featuring John Coltrane in honor of the centenary of the birth of the great player. We're going to get to that in just a little bit, but right now we will move right into some music making featuring Bill Evans. This is music from the Bill Evans album, recorded back in 1971. It's Evans with Eddie Gomez and Marty Morrell. 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

0: name of that tune. Fitting the month that we are in. It was September here from Jazz FM 91's Dinner Jazz. That was Eliane Elias with that tune from the album of hers called Kissed by Nature. Players including Paolo Braga, Randy Brecker, Mark Johnson, and the drummer Joey Barron, along with Rick Margitza. Music making ahead of that, that was Bill Evans from the Bill Evans album that recorded back in 1971. We heard the Two Lonely People, Evans with Eddie Gomez and Marty Morell. We're going to take a short break here on Dinner Jazz, and we'll step back for just a couple of moments and get things all set for the special Artistry Of feature this evening. It's an encore Artistry Of in honor of the centenary of the birth of John Coltrane. We're going to hear that in just a little bit, but first, these words and these messages.
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0: I'm John Devenish. John Coltrane. If you've ever flown, been in an airplane, you know that feeling you get the instant the wheels of the craft leave the ground to be tucked away in the underside of the plane's belly. That feeling of no longer being tethered or attached to the ground. Like the kick-push glide of skateboarding, you go from the rush of the acceleration to the hush of the suddenly up. That instant of the separation feeling is Coltrane. It is controlled, like in the plane. You are not hurled into the air like some giant tossing a paper glider. You are instead very much like Coltrane. Coltrane is that instant of airborne. Like a pilot, the liftoff is controlled, but the experience of those in the seats is the pure liberty of travel. It is that instant suspended until the tune comes to its end. While suspended, Coltrane is as aerodynamic as he wants to be, and he controls the air, weaving and bobbing, and then when it is time, touchdown, wheels back on the ground. A moment to adjust and understand that you are now somewhere else, transplanted from where you were when the flight began. This is an encore artistry of in honor of the centenary of the birth of John Coltrane.

Oh man, so cool, so beautiful. John Coltrane with Say It Over and Over Again. This evening's Artistry of Featured Artist on Dinner Jazz, a special encore artistry in honor of the centenary of the birth of John Coltrane. You can find the Artistry of Features at our website, that's jazz.fm, and everywhere we post. Here is the Canadian pianist Nancy Walker now with some music from an album of hers called When She Dreams. Nancy is leading from the piano with Barry Romberg, Kirk McDonald, the bass player Kieran Overs, and Anthony Michelli. From Jazz FM 91, this is Oxygen.

That's the bass player Charlie Hayden with the tune Cuando Te Podré Olvidar. That tune translating, the tune title is When Will I Forget You, here from Jazz FM 91's Dinner Jazz. Music from an album of Hayden's called Land of the Sun. The album players including Larry Kuntz, Miguel Zenon, Joe Lovano, Ignacio Barrera, Gonzalo Rubalcaba, and Leonel Owake. Music making just ahead of that, we heard from Canadian piano player Nancy Walker with a beautiful tune called Oxygen. That's from Nancy's album that's called When She Dreams. I have Roy Hargrove for you now from the album called Roy Hargrove with Strings Moment to Moment. This features the late trumpeter with his band, Sherman Irby, Larry Willis, Gerald Cannon, and Willie Jones III, and the Monterey Jazz Festival Chamber Orchestra from Jazz FM 91. This is Natural Wonders.

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0: as we close in now, time to wrap things up for tonight's Dinner Jazz show, roll some credits and draw the curtains. Some beautiful tracks of music we just heard from the vocalist Cecile McLaurin-Saldant. Man, she can do whatever she wants with her voice. Testament to that, the music we were listening to from her album called For One to Love, we heard Look at Me, that track featuring the late Lawrence Leathers, also Paul Sakivi and Aaron Deal. Music making just in front of that, we heard from the late Roy Hargrove with Natural Wonders, that coming from Roy Hargrove with strings Moment to Moment, featuring the late trumpeters band, including Sherman Irby, Larry Willis, Gerald Cannon, and Willie Jones III, and the Monterey Jazz Festival Chamber Orchestra. I'm John Devenish, and it's just about time for me to go now. I want to thank you for sharing your evening with me and with Dinner Jazz. Some sweet musical moments getting us away from the stuff of a day. You need to tune in again. Dinner Jazz runs regularly, Mondays through Fridays in the evenings from 6 until 9 o'clock. Now, you can always find me to say hello. It's easy. I'm at john@jazz.fm. If you've enjoyed the music and the programming, please consider making a donation. 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My thanks to Jelani Watson and Glenn Knight for programming and production of Dinner Jazz. Stay tuned following the show tonight. It's Jazzology, hosted by my good friend Heather Bambrick. And now here are some words that were spoken by Maya Angelou, and these are for you. People will never forget how you made them feel. You have a good night now.
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7: 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I'm your host, Heather Bambrick, and I thank you for joining us for Jazzology. Each week on the show, we speak to a young musician from one of the four post-secondary music institutions that are in and around our area. And those are University of Toronto, Mohawk College, York University, and the school at which our guest is studying this week. From Humber College, it is vocalist and composer Simone Hope. Welcome to Jazzology.
8: Hi, thank you for having me.
7: It is a pleasure to have you. First of all, congratulations, because you've already won a songwriting award, which is pretty impressive.
8: Thank you.
7: The SoCan Young Canadian Songwriter Award.
8: Yeah.
7: When did you win that?
8: I won that in September.
7: So that just this year?
8: Yeah.
7: Wow. Okay, so did you know about this award already? How did you come to win it?
8: I think I was just looking on the internet for, like, opportunities to submit my work. Mm-hmm. Also, just to, like, see if I could do anything with my summer. It was all happening at the beginning of summer after school had ended. Mm-hmm. And I just stumbled upon it. I was like, you know what? I may as well just submit one of my songs, see what happens. And, I just got a call and I was like, and they said I was the top five. Mm-hmm. I was like, okay. So they said, you should probably sign up for SoCan because it's looking pretty good. And I was like, okay, so I'm going to get on that. And then, I was announced as one of the winners. So
7: amazing.
8: Yeah.
7: What does an award like that mean to you?
8: It means a lot, especially as somebody who hadn't released music at that point. I then decided to release that song after winning the award. Mm-hmm. But initially, I was kind of unconfident in my work and a little bit understated. And I hadn't performed it live, especially because a lot of my work has a lot of vocal harmony. So it's harder to organize with a lot of people and get on gigs. Mm-hmm. So having an opportunity and a reason to release my music was a really good jumping off point.
7: How easily can you release music these days?
8: I think it was relatively easy for my process. Mm-hmm. I had already mixed things to a good enough level that I could just send it off to mastering. Mm-hmm. So at that point, it was just distribution. And especially with the help of SoCan, it was pretty, like, it was pretty smooth.
7: I'm curious, you know, for you as at this stage in your career, because you're in your third year now at Humber, correct?
8: Yes.
7: So how much do you know about these organizations? Organizations like SoCan and CMRA and, you know, the performing rights organizations. How much focus is put on that in the program?
8: So I am in third year. We haven't had our business program yet.
7: Okay.
8: So our business course is going to be in fourth year. Mm-hmm. So I'm not that familiar, but through winning the award, they like talked me through some stuff. So I have a little bit of a better understanding of where I stand as a soul artist and how much I contribute to my music and how much that, what that does in the follow through of distribution.
7: Yeah. A lot of eye-opening things when you first started looking into this?
8: Yeah, I think so. I think that I realize that it's not as difficult to just get your music out there if it's just you. Like, it's pretty straightforward. I felt like there was a lot of pressure for, like, your first release of music. I know, like, throughout a lot of my peers, there's this big pressure of like, oh, it's my first release. Like, I really need to make it good and I really need to have everything together. Mm-hmm. But as things came along and I was like, okay, I probably should release this song. It definitely was a way easier process than I had first imagined.
7: What was the thing that you found the most eye-opening when it comes to things being a little easier than you thought?
8: Everything is pretty streamlined. It's not like I'm the first person to ever release music. Like, right. There's a lot of information out there, and mm-hmm. I felt like if I needed any help, there was lots of people I could
7: lots
8: go to. So,
7: yeah. Good, because that can be a little overwhelming, right?
8: For sure.
7: Yeah. Speaking of music, you've got an interesting, diverse list of tunes. So we're going to hear two of them right away. We've got some Earth, Wind, and Fire coming up.
8: Yeah.
7: The tune Reasons. I love this. First of all, I saw that. I went, yes, Earth, Wind, and Fire.
8: I'm glad.
7: A little bit about this tune. Why did you include this tune?
8: So Earth, Wind & Fire has a huge part in my family. I grew up listening to lots of Earth, Wind & Fire. It was one of the bands I first like took a deep dive into. It was kind of in my middle school. When I was in middle school, me and my family went to an Earth, Wind & Fire concert. Mm-hmm. So it was a huge excuse to just get into all of these songs. And the big reason I chose Reasons is because I was listening back to a bunch of songs, trying to pick my list. And as soon as I played it all the way through, and I sang it word for word. And I was like, you know what? I think this gives it a good enough reason to be on my list. So there we are.
7: I love it. But first, we've got Nancy Wilson and Cannonball Adderley.
8: Yes.
7: Never Will I Marry. Mm-hmm. Why is this on your Jazzology list?
8: I think it was one of the first jazz songs that really made me feel like I could make my own mark on jazz.
7: How so?
8: Because it had such a great arrangement quality that I hadn't seen in a lot of things I'd been listening to previously. Mm-hmm. And Nancy Wilson is such a force who I feel is not recognized nearly enough.
7: Right.
8: And also the diversity of her voice, because she went through a lot of different genres throughout her time. And I feel like, yeah, just the versatility of her voice and the arrangement quality of this song is just what makes it what it is.
7: All right, we're going to hear some Earth, Wind & Fire in just a minute with the tune Reasons. But first, from Nancy Wilson and Cannonball Adderley, the 1961 classic album, this is Frank Lesser's Never Will I Marry. On Jazzology, with our guest this week from Humber College, it's Simone Hope.

0: Earth, Wind, and Fire, Reasons from That's the Way of the World. And we had some Nancy Wilson and Cannonball Adderley before that with Never Will I Marry. Both of those tunes brought in by our guest this week on Jazzology. From Humber College, it is vocalist and songwriter Simone Hope. What would you say your songwriting style is at this stage in your career?
1: I think I fall under the folk category.
0: Mm-hmm.
1: I think that is kind of due to the fact that I write mostly starting with guitar. And being guitar and voice, it kind of is easy to fall down that category. But also, I just have such a love for folk music.
0: Why?
1: It brings a vulnerability and a connection with the listener that is very unique. And I think that it connects to somebody in a way that just puts you directly into the same plane as a musician.
0: Yeah.
1: Where I think other genres I listen to, the more important parts of them might be like the way they make my body feel, the way I relax, the way I groove with it.
0: Yeah.
1: Whereas emotionally, folk just brings me in directly.
0: Can you draw a connection between that feeling that you get from folk and maybe, you know, jazz? Because you're studying at a program that focuses on jazz, but it's not entirely jazz.
1: Yes, absolutely.
0: So then, what is there a connection that you feel in your love of folk and your studies of jazz?
1: I think I find the same love through interpretation. I think through jazz, the history is very important, and it fuels the freedom of interpretation.
0: Yeah.
1: And with respect to every version that's come before, yeah, there's room for you to develop your own interpretation.
0: Yeah. And there's a storytelling to it as well, especially with vocals, right? I find that you know, the if you look at, speaking of Nancy Wilson, you know, like, Guess Who I Saw Today,
1: yes.
0: You know, you look at the story of that, it kind of, there's a similarity, I think, in folk music.
1: Absolutely. I think that jazz songwriting, especially as a vocalist, being able to sing lyrics, jazz lyrics are some of the most beautiful and well-crafted lyrics you will hear. So there definitely is that link to folk music.
0: Mm-hmm.
1: But yeah, just so succinct and well put and completely digestible and understandable to your listener. So yeah.
0: What kind of inspiration are you drawing from then in your own writing? If you look at the history, the connection of those that have come before, maybe even the folk world that you live in and you work in a little bit. You know, where do you draw your inspiration, and where do you kind of see yourself if someone is trying to figure out, if they don't know you?
1: Mm-hmm.
0: I don't know Simone Hope, but I want to connect with her. Who does she sound like? Who does she remind me of?
1: I think because my inspirations vary so much, I think it is a little bit hard to pin me down.
0: Yeah.
1: But I do feel like I do take inspiration from a lot of that, like, crafting of lyrics. Because I'm a songwriter, the lyrics are at the forefront.
0: Yeah,
1: the lyrics are at the forefront. And I think that through listening to a lot more folk music, I've understood that the vulnerability and like baseline connection to the listener is my main goal. That's my main focus. And I think that's something I don't want to say like I'm good at, but I recognize that it comes naturally.
0: Yeah. No, that, listen, and it's okay to say you're good.
1: Yeah.
0: You know, it's interesting because in the arts, if you were good with numbers, like I'm really good with numbers, I'm good at math.
1: Mm-hmm.
0: You'd have no problem saying I'm good at math.
1: Yeah.
0: But with the art, it's such a subjective thing to say, yeah, I'm a really good songwriter. Mm-hmm. It feels almost, well, I can't say
1: yeah.
0: that, you know? But it's okay to say, yeah, I have an easy time connecting with people because you're opening yourself up vulnerably, you know, and opening up that emotional side of yourself that maybe allows people to tap in their own listening.
1: You know? I'd hope so.
0: That's what we always strive for.
1: Mm-hmm.
0: Going back to your music list now, we're going to hear you in a minute, the song that won you the award.
1: Yes.
0: Tell us a little bit about In and Out of You.
1: Yeah, so this was written, I think, less than a year ago.
0: Mm-hmm.
1: But yeah, initially I just wrote it, me and guitar. I was going into a new relationship and I felt like the growing pains and just like observing the simple, like learning a new dynamic.
0: Mm-hmm.
1: Yeah, and just new feelings and trying to organize that and interpret what that means for me. Mm-hmm. So, yeah, this song came out of that feeling. And then originally it was just me and guitar, and then I added a bunch of layered vocals. It's a very stripped back arrangement. Mm-hmm. That's why it's kind of labeled a demo for now. But yeah, it's I think it's good. I like it.
0: Okay, we're going to hear it in a minute. But first, Andy Schaaf, the magician. Why is this tune on your list?
1: This was one of my first folk tunes that I was really into. It was definitely the first Andy Schaaf that I heard. Mm-hmm. I think since then I've grown to like a lot more Andy Schaaf, mm-hmm. to varying degrees, and especially the Norm album. It was a huge concept album that I really looked at as like, wow, this is what songwriting can be. Mm-hmm. But yeah, this was what got me the folk bug originally. So yeah, I hope you enjoy.
0: All right. In a minute, we are going to hear our guest herself, Simone Hope. But first, here's Andy Schaaf with The Magician on Jazzology.

0: Beautiful. That is In and Out of You, written and performed by our guest this week on Jazzology, Simone Hope. And before that, we had Andy Schaaf with The Magician. We're going to hear more music from Simone and chat with her on Jazzology right after this.
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0: You're listening to Jazzology on Jazz FM 91. Brought to you with the help of our friends at RBC. And our guest this week is Simone Hope, a vocalist and songwriter at the Humber Music Program in her third year of the program. Just before the break, we heard You.
12: Yeah.
0: On that song, which is beautiful, by the way.
12: Thank you.
0: And I found myself listening to, and you were talking about, you know, sort of the openness of it and writing about some real emotions you were experiencing. Mm-hmm. How is it for you to write about yourself, your emotions in such a vulnerable fashion and share it with the world?
12: It's definitely been a journey. I started with a lot of metaphors and a lot of trying to hide a little bit and keep it a little bit of an illusion. Mm-hmm. But as it's gone on, with distance, it becomes easier. Like, when I write a song, it might feel really raw, but as time goes on, it's a little bit easier to open myself up and let people in on that. Especially mm-hmm. because at the end of the day, it's not like nobody else has had these experiences.
0: Yeah.
12: So for me to be the one to share is not too much of a problem.
0: What about the other people in your world? Do you ever have someone going, you know what? I don't really want you writing about this.
12: Not yet.
0: Okay.
12: And if so, they haven't told me.
0: Okay, good. But there is, I mean, I imagine that would be something maybe the people are thinking about, you know, depending yeah. on how open you are and how, you know. Mm-hmm. Are there things, have you ever, and you don't even have to delve into it now, but has there ever been a thing where you want to write about it, but you're just thinking, I can't write about this?
12: Sometimes.
0: Yeah.
12: I think through my writing process, I do a lot of, like, releasing my inner thoughts and kind of just letting it flow. Mm-hmm. And through that, sometimes there comes some predictions of what might happen going forward. And yeah, sometimes I don't feel like it's the right time to share.
0: Right.
12: Or sometimes I realize, oh, this really is how I'm feeling, and maybe it's not
0: right. What do you do with that, then?
12: I hold it.
0: Okay.
12: And I take it for what it is.
0: Okay.
12: And I just let life play out how it is and just have that understanding and knowing of...
0: Do you ever think, okay, I'm just going to change it up. I'm going to make it, like, instead of saying I'm going to say she. You know what I mean?
12: Yeah, that's also, that's a helpful tool.
0: Yeah.
12: You can kind of make it an outside character and put it through a lens. Also, if you bury it in other characters, like if one verse you're this character and you're talking through this perspective, and then another verse you change it, then it's harder for people to like follow which one's the real you. So that could also be a helpful tool.
0: What do you want to do with your career? If you created the ideal career for yourself, how would that look?
12: I'd honestly want it to be mainly centered around original music,
0: mm-hmm.
12: but also because of the amount and versatility of the things I do. Because I started in R&B and neo-soul music, and then I moved on to jazz coming into school, and then I have this original music as well.
0: Mm-hmm.
12: And I've also done some world music as well. But yeah, like I've had a lot of variety, and I really enjoy that. That's one of the things I love about being a musician.
0: Mm-hmm.
12: So I'd want to keep that alive as well. So I love being in the Toronto scene because there's so much of that.
0: Yeah.
12: But yeah, like individually, I'd want to spotlight my original work, but also collaboration is very, very important to me.
0: We're going to listen to a little bit more music from you now. Hiatus Coyote coming up in a minute with a tune called, is it Shaolin Monk Mother Funk?
12: Yep, you got it.
0: All right. Tell us a little bit about this track.
12: Yeah, so I discovered Hiatus Coyote in middle school.
0: Mm-hmm.
12: They are completely neo-soul influenced, just like me. So I felt like their interpretation of all of the influences that I've also been growing up on was very inspiring, because it means that I can then interpret my own stuff,
0: right,
12: but using the same influences. So it gave me a lot of inspiration. And these Hiatus Coyote is so creative that it really opened my mind to what I can do.
0: All right. We're going to hear them in a minute. But first, this is Flanafi.
12: Yes.
0: Whistler, tell us a little bit about this.
12: Okay. So I've had a really big Flanafi obsession for a while. Him, as well as this woman named Salami Rose Jo Louise. They have kind of a duo going on. But yeah, this song specifically, it's through composed, kind of like my song is also through composed. But once again, similarly to Hiatus Coyote, it's completely just creative. And like every time you listen to it, you can hear a new thing. And it's so liberating. So, yeah, I love this song. I love it.
0: All right. Let's go. Let's listen to it. Here we go. We've got some Hiatus Coyote coming up in just a little bit. But first, here is Flanafi. This is Whistler, courtesy of our guest this week on Jazzology, Simone Ho.

0: That's Hiatus Coyote. And before that, we had a little Flanuffy. And both of those choices brought in by our guest this week on Jazzology. From Humber College, it is vocalist and songwriter Simone Hope. I'm curious, because you are studying a program that does lean towards the world of jazz and, you know, that style of musical study. What has your study or what have your studies at Humber done for your work in other styles and sounds?
1: I think the strongest impact that jazz has had on me is improvisation. I think it's really let me lean into my instinct and make me a lot more comfortable with opening up and thinking that my ideas are worthwhile.
0: Because there's a little, we question ourselves a little bit,
1: for sure,
0: right?
1: Absolutely.
0: Was there a moment when you kind of thought to yourself, I can do this, I got this? Do you remember having those little breakthrough moments, or do you feel like it was a gradual thing?
1: I think I did have those breakthrough moments, like little by little.
0: Yeah,
1: I think with jazz, just being comfortable in my own skin and like letting it go, even when I tend to be kind of down on myself and kind of underplay things. So trying to come through that, trying to be a flower through the concrete and come through and be an advocate for, like, I am good, I can do this, instead of kind of

0: like being my worst enemy.
1: How do you do that for yourself? How do you
0: talk yourself? It's really hard.
1: It is, right?
0: It really is. I think just reminding myself that I'm the only one who will do that for me, and knowing that like I do this for a reason and people do like it. It's not just me in an echo chamber and I'm the only one who's enjoying what I'm doing. Like, there is a reason for it. Mm-hmm. And I think it's a value.
1: What kinds of things are you working on now? Are there specific projects that you're kind of delving into these days?
0: So through school, I'm working on my final recital. So mm-hmm. that's taking up a lot of my time right now. But a lot of that is arranging my original music. So that's also helping with future releases. So yeah, that's my focus for now, just getting some more music out there.
1: What's the benefit of a program like Humber College for you?
0: I think the versatility. I think what sets Humber apart is the focus on jazz through theory and improvisation, but then through that, it's completely your own creative lens, and it's in your artistry is in your own hands, and it's for you to develop.
1: Do you feel that there's been a I'm trying to figure out the way to ask it, because bringing jazz into other worlds, you know, so if you're in, you know, a funk ensemble, or if you're in a world music ensemble or a Latin ensemble or whatnot, how or what are some of the elements that are being brought into various ensembles, you know, that people can kind of say, oh, okay, now I know. This is why I'm studying this, because that I'm taking from the world of jazz and bringing it into here. Hmm. Have there been specific examples that you can recall?
0: Yeah, I was in Rich Brown's Forward Motion ensemble. And through that, I was doing a lot of doubling, like mm-hmm. horn doubling and lots of intricate melodies. Mm-hmm. And I think through that was a big expansion of what I had previously done with jazz, because a lot of the time, vocalist is singing in the head and then maybe you're scatting. But yeah, through this, it was a lot of like more ornate and more jagged melodies. Mm. And it was very like modern, on point. Yeah. And that whole vibe was very new to me.
1: Yeah.
0: But I really appreciated getting that experience. And I think
1: possibilities.
0: Yeah, exactly. It opened things up for sure.
1: Yeah, I love it. We've got two more tracks to listen to. Lucy Yegazarian coming up, and
0: yeah.
1: You were saying she was the artist in residence at Humber?
0: Yeah, and through that Rich Brown ensemble, I had the opportunity to sing with her at the artist in residence performance, which mm-hmm. was a complete honor. She's absolutely amazing.
1: And the track we're going to hear, There's a Lull in My Life. Why is this on your list?
0: I think it's a display of absolute artistry and complete control. She really did it on this one. It's absolutely amazing.
1: Okay. But first, Jackson 5.
0: Yeah.
1: I love it. Never Can Say Goodbye. Why is this on the list?
0: Well, this is a classic for me. I remember when I was younger, I bought one of the first gifts I bought my dad of my own volition. I was at Walmart and I bought him a Jackson 5 compilation album. And that was one of the only CDs we had in the car. So we'd be listening to that all the time. And this one specifically was actually my parents' last dance song at their wedding. So it holds a special place for me. And I think this one is absolutely beautiful.
1: I love it. Okay, we've got some Lucy Negazarian coming up in just a moment. But first, here's Jackson 5, Never Can Say Goodbye on Jazzology.

0: That is Lucy Yegazarian. There's a Lull in My Life. And before that, we had some Jackson 5. And both of those choices are on the musical list of our guests this week on Jazzology from Humber College. It's Simone Hope. If people want to find out more about you, how can they find you?
1: So the easiest place would probably be my Instagram. There is a website.
0: From Humber College. It's Simone Hope. If people want to find out more about you, how can they find you?
1: So the easiest place would probably be my Instagram. There is a website coming, but the Instagram is my name, Simone Hope. The only difference is that the O in Hope is a zero.
0: Ah, clever.
1: And then as well as that, you can follow me on all streaming platforms where my music is.
0: There you go. All right. Well, thanks for being a part of this.
1: I really enjoyed it. Thank you.
0: Excellent. That is Simone Hope. You can find her on social media, on streaming platforms, and again, on Instagram, it is Simone Hope, and the O of Hope is a zero. You clever thing, you. Thank you so much to the entire team here at Jazzology. Glenn Cross for engineering and production. Jelani Watson for pre-production and all that he does behind the scenes. 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I hope you will join us next time for more. 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
18: Good evening, everybody. It's Jamie Cullum here, welcoming you to a very special edition of The Jazz Show on BBC Radio 2. I'm celebrating the centenary of one of the greatest and most influential musicians of the 20th century. I'm talking about the legendary saxophonist John Coltrane. Now, in the next hour, I'll be playing some of my favourite tunes from across his career, and we'll be hearing from people who knew him, people who worked with him, and people whose music has been inspired by him. And that is a lot of people. That is definitely a lot of people. And also, we're going to be hearing from Train himself. If you're already a Coltrane fan, just sit back and enjoy. If you're not, I hope you'll be tempted to check out more of his music. So this first tune I'm going to play to you tonight is from 1961. The album track is more than 13 minutes long, and it really is worth its weight in gold, every single minute of those 13 minutes. But it became so popular, they actually made a single version of this, and it was a hit. This is the cut-down version. It's John Coltrane's take on Rodgers and Hammerstein's My Favourite Things.

It's hard for me to listen to the shortened version of that because I know the 13-minute version so well, but you get a really good flavour of how John Coltrane and his incredible band, McCoy Tyner, Steve Davis and Elvin Jones, reinvented that Broadway classic, My Favourite Things, the single version of the title track of his album that came out in 1961. Now, Coltrane was best known for playing the tenor sax, but that album was the first time he recorded some tracks with the very different sounding soprano sax, which he'd had for a matter of months before he recorded that, and really brought back the sound of the soprano sax. It was not an instrument that was used much in jazz since Sidney Bechet, and, well, Coltrane changed all of that, like he changed so many things. Coltrane was born in North Carolina on September the 23rd, 1926. He played clarinet and horn in his high school band. After that point, he switched to the saxophone. Now, he joined the US Navy in the last few months of the Second World War. He was actually already a professional musician by then, and he'd already seen Charlie Parker playing live as well, which was a huge influence on him wanting to be a musician and the way he wanted to play. Now, I managed to find this. This is one of John Coltrane's first ever recordings. It was made in a Los Angeles studio in 1949, and this is the period of Coltrane where he was really a kind of blues R&B sax player. To see where he went to and to know that he started out like this, these kind of humble beginnings, but it's really great to hear that his sound is still so much intact here on this early recording, 1949, with the piano player and singer Billy Valentine. This is Beer Drinking Baby.

From 1949, that was Billy Valentine with Beer Drinking Baby. One of the first ever recordings made by John Coltrane. That was in Los Angeles, he recorded that. Now, if you've got any thoughts about John Coltrane and his music, you can get in touch. Maybe you were converted to Train when you first heard Love Supreme. Did you seek out his music after hearing his work with Miles Davis? It's one of those names that is always present when people are talking about jazz. He's there, right, in the history of the music, the pictures of him, the sound of him. Tell me about your John Coltrane experiences. Email jamie.cullum@bbc.co.uk and you can reach out on social media as well. Now, after the Navy, Coltrane moved to Philadelphia. He joined a band led by Jimmy Heath, and he went on to play with Dizzy Gillespie, Johnny Hodges, and even his idol, Charlie Parker. So you can see all these great musicians were already seeing what amazing potential and sound this young musician already had. But it was in 1955 he got a phone call from someone else whose centenary we celebrated this year, the great Miles Davis. He got the call from Miles Davis. And Miles, clearly, again, another great musician who was very aware of what Coltrane was capable of. He was putting together his first great quintet. Now, this is the band that included Philly Joe Jones on drums, Red Garland on piano, and Paul Chambers on bass. And this was a huge moment for Coltrane. He was yet to fully develop into the Coltrane we know from the late 50s, early 60s, but you could still hear the influence of Charlie Parker, but he had the sound that we're used to. Now, I always think of John Coltrane's saxophone sound. It was almost like the sound of a vocal. There was no vibrato at all to hide in. So it really allowed him to kind of present how he wanted to improvise in a very, very clear way. It's such a familiar tenor saxophone sound. So many people have been influenced by it. We hear it all the time now. But it was such a unique sound when he was first playing. And of course, he had his influences. But I think Miles really loved that sound. And, you know, by this time, he was already a master improviser. But it was probably the first major part of his development, this bit where he was playing with Miles for the first time in 1955. And this mammoth studio session they did in 1956 resulted in enough material for at least 4 albums. I talked about them a lot on my Miles Davis centenary. This one I'm going to play is from the album Working with the Miles Davis Quintet, recorded in 1956. This is Train's Blues.

0: He sat at the dining room table and practiced all the time. We just learned how to walk around him. The family was my mother, his mother, John, and myself. And he always said when he got married, he would move, but it didn't happen that way. He stayed here.
1: He was in a house full of women, really.
0: Yes. And I always say that's why he was a genius, because he was raised by women. His mother was spiritual. So I'm telling you, John's had that in him. He just developed more.
2: That was John Coltrane's cousin Mary. Now, he grew up with her and his mother after the death of his father and grandparents when he was about 12 years old. It just gives you a window into how obsessive he was about practice. And a lot of the tunes he wrote were windows into where he was practicing and what he was trying to improve on. But you can hear him practicing around the dining room table. Must have driven people mad, huh? This certainly wouldn't have driven me mad. So Coltrane left the Miles Davis Quintet in 1957. And this was at least in part because of his addiction to heroin. I think he just let him down one too many times. Although he would work with Miles again over the next couple of years, this was the point where he left the band, and it was a big wake-up call for John Coltrane. Although he continued to record in this time and made some wonderful albums, he did eventually quit the drug. It did have a long-term effect on his health, but it gave him a huge awakening of what he should dedicate his life to. He really opened up his eyes and ears to religious and spiritual concerns, as mentioned there by his cousin Mary. But it really had a significant effect on his music. It's often talked about that he went kind of cold turkey and stuff, but actually Coltrane has never talked about that himself. He just wrote about this time as being one that drew him towards awakening. And it's a really important thing to note about John Coltrane, and certainly the thing that has been so powerful to me as listening to his music, because his music from this point really saw him using music as a form of prayer, seeing what's beyond just the obvious in life. I think he was able to stare so deeply within the music, he could build a whole city inside one chord, and his ability to create something that can just lift your spirits into this spiritual world that he also inhabits is where the real magic is. He did that to serve a purpose, not his own selfish purposes, but this is what he wanted to contribute to the world with his music. And one of the people that helped him do that, he played with Thelonious Monk. That was the first big gig he had for 6 months. You know, Thelonious Monk had just got his cabaret card back, so they both kind of came back together to play at this club called The Five Spot. And it's well documented that he had a huge harmonic education from Thelonious Monk. At that time, Thelonious Monk was writing some of the most difficult music in jazz to kind of improvise around. And I think that really primed him for the next part of his career. Another album he made around this time, a Stone Cold John Coltrane classic and one of the great album covers of all time. And look, listen to the way he improvises on this. Just one of the great jazz tunes ever. John Coltrane and Blue Train from 1958.

That was John Coltrane with an excerpt of Blue Train from the album of the same name. Sadly, the show is only an hour long. Unfortunately, a lot of John Coltrane tunes, we could play two and it would fill the whole show. But this is, of course, the Jazz Show on BBC Radio 2. I'm Jamie Cullum and I'm celebrating the centenary of the great John Coltrane. Now, John Coltrane, despite making so much very challenging music, particularly in the latter part of his career, in 1963, he recorded a set of jazz standards with the singer Johnny Hartman. Coltrane had such a beautiful sound on the saxophone. You know, I have described it as hard in its kind of tone, but he played ballads like no one else. And alongside the voice of Johnny Hartman, this is the only time he worked with a vocalist as well. It's just such a classic record. I've read that they were both wary about whether this project would work, but it is regarded as one of the classic vocal jazz albums for good reason. And this is certainly the version of this song that I keep coming back to. John Coltrane and Johnny Hartman with My One and Only Love.

That was My One and Only Love from John Coltrane and Johnny Hartman from the album they made together in 1963. The lineup of musicians on that album was the core of what became known as Coltrane's Classic Quartet. They would go on to record several albums together, including the legendary Love Supreme, which I've talked about on this show before. I mean, it's worth mentioning that prior to this period, when he has this band together and really starts to make these huge strides with his sound and his improvising, he went back to Miles Davis and played a final tour with him. What is incredible on those live recordings from these across Europe, you can hear the box set, is you can just hear how Coltrane has completely gone onto the next plane of improvising. And Coltrane's Classic Quartet of McCoy Tyner and Elvin Jones and Jimmy Garrison on the bass. Coltrane pulled this band together to help take him where he wanted to go. And, you know, I'm really aware that for some newer jazz listeners, listening to a whole John Coltrane solo can feel quite challenging. And what I would urge you to do when I play this next track from one of the great John Coltrane quartet albums, which is called Crescent, that came out in 1964. Listen to the harmony he's doing here. He would have played it over and over again, so it was just completely there under his fingers. So he'll play a phrase, and then he'll do this side-slipping thing where he'll play the same phrase immediately again, a semitone up, deliberately in the wrong key, then drop back home. And it just constantly creating this sense of tension and relief, sometimes within a few seconds. None of this you need to know to enjoy, but I feel like when Coltrane improvises, he's kind of splitting the atom for you. That's how we can link Coltrane with Einstein. Bit of a stretch? I don't know. Let's hear the title track from the great John Coltrane album, Crescent.

0: That was the title track from the album Crescent that came out in 1963. Now, John Coltrane loved to play long solos. That was a fact not lost on some of the musicians that worked with him. The drummer Jimmy Cobb played with Coltrane in Miles Davis's sextet.
1: I remember one time I was playing, you know, he was playing like one of those 25-minute solos. We had played so long till the stick slipped out of my hand and flew like across the stage and went right across his head, you know. I said, what did you think had happened? He said, this guy finally threw a stick at me for playing so long. And Miles used to ask him, to say, well, man, why do you play so long? And he used to tell Miles that once he got involved in whatever he was doing, he didn't know how to cut it off.
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0: I'm Jamie Cullum, and you're listening to The Jazz Show on BBC Radio 2. Now, 60 years after his death, John Coltrane continues to influence countless artists, probably the key influence on most modern saxophone players. And his music is also as popular as ever, someone who's just very, very widely listened to. The saxophonist Bramford Marsalis and his quartet have collaborated with the multiple Grammy-winning singer Diane Reeves on an album in tribute to Coltrane's centenary. Their album, Dedicated to You, features versions of songs from the album he made with Johnny Hartman that I played earlier, and some of his other instrumental tracks as well. So let's hear a track from that now. This is They Say It's Wonderful.

0: That was the wonderful Branford Marsalis Quartet with Diane Reeves. They were playing Irving Berlin's They Say It's Wonderful from their album Dedicated to You, their album in tribute to John Coltrane. And you can see them live in London performing songs from that album as part of the London Jazz Festival in November. Now, last month, Radio 3's Round Midnight marked Coltrane's centenary with a special prom in Bristol. Now, among the acts, the saxophonist Dennis Baptiste and the quartet led by the bassist Gary Crosby. Now, backstage, they talked to me about the importance of Coltrane and his classic work, A Love Supreme.
1: Of course you want to play it to get it under your fingers, but at the same time, it's an entertaining piece. You want to say to people, it's not as scary as what people think. It's actually a great gift. It's a great gift to human art.
0: It's amazing how listenable it is, actually.
1: It is.
0: Yeah.
2: Gary first approached me to play it. My immediate reaction was, no.
0: Well, that's why I'm asking, because look, particularly as a saxophonist, it's like, okay,
2: it's a lot. Yeah. It's a lot. It's exactly what you said. You know, by doing it, you're kind of getting in this under the skin of, because it's not about the notes. It's about trying to get within the emotion of what that music is really about. And I think that's what a lot of people miss about that sort of later period of John Coltrane, that, you know, I look at it like being on a beach with waves coming over and you feel it. You don't analyze it. You just kind of sort of feel the emotion that he's trying to say. And it was a piece that was written by him at a point in his life where he'd had that spiritual awakening. And each of the pieces, when you look at the names of them, one was, you know, sort of kind of saying goodbye to his drug addictions and all of those kind of, and then that sort of understanding of where spirituality really fitted into his life. So it's a very personal statement for him, but I think kind of getting into that depth of that emotion, you have to play it.

0: Live at the Round Midnight Prom in Bristol, that was Dennis Baptiste and the Gary Crosby Quartet with John Coltrane's A Love Supreme, Part 1. Now, no album in the history of jazz has been more important to me. It moved me so much when I first heard it. I thought it was absolutely blazingly played. But the intention of John Coltrane to use his music as a form of prayer really spoke to me. As someone who spent a lot of time in church growing up as well, I've listened to it so much. I continue to listen to it often. I really got it without knowing what it was about first. I do also think it's actually very listenable, A Love Supreme, as well. It's a kind of supreme statement of modern jazz, but it is also really, really one that you can listen to, even as a casual jazz fan, I think. Now, John Coltrane died in 1967 at the age of 40 from liver problems. But as I hope I've given you a small window on tonight, he left behind an extraordinary catalogue of music and a huge legacy as an artist. Now, a lot of the music post A Love Supreme can be really, really hard to listen to. It doesn't traditionally appeal to the ear in obvious melodic ways, but it explains really what he was doing with his music. His sincerity was so real. Someone who was absolutely addicted to practicing and bettering himself as a human being and a musician and using his music to really say something profound, but without having to say that in words. I think as long as there are human beings to listen to music, he is someone that will be listened to and explored. I'll be playing the title track of Giant Steps in just a moment, but before then, let's hear from the man himself.
1: Said, oh, well, they seem to think that it's an angry sort of thing, Israel. Some of them do, I don't know, but the critics here.
2: Do you feel angry?
1: No, I don't. Maybe it sounds angry because I'm trying so many things at one time, you see. Like, I haven't sorted them out. I have a whole bag of things that I'm trying to work through and get the one essential, you know.
2: Would you say that you're trying to play everything you hear one time or something like that?
1: No, there are some set things that I know, some devices that I know, harmonic devices that I know that will take me out of the ordinary path, you see, if I use these. But I haven't played them enough, and I'm not familiar with them enough yet to take the one single line through them, so I play all of them.

0: That was John Coltrane with the title track of his 1960 album, Giant Steps. That's all I've got time for this week. Thanks for joining me. I'm Jamie Cullum, and this has been a Folded Wing production for BBC Radio 2.
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Hey, welcome back to Blurred Lines. I'm Walter Vinafro, and we've got a stacked lineup this week. We'll be hearing new music from L.A. pianist and producer Kiefer, smooth chill hop from multi-instrumentalist Jacob Saucy, and the signature acoustic soul of Canadian composer Maki. Plus, our classic track of the week coming from legendary 1970s French jazz funk pioneers Cortex off their seminal 1975 debut album, Trope Bleu. Kicking off this week's show is a track from the 2007 debut album Hot Damn by Leeds-based collective The Haggis Horns. Known for their tight, high-energy horn section, the band built a strong reputation backing major acts like Mark Ronson, Amy Winehouse, and Roots Manuva before stepping into the spotlight with their own heavy-hitting material. The track I'm going to play blends heavy brass arrangements with deep, laid-back grooves. Enjoy The Haggis Horns with Naughty Buddha from Blurred Lines on Jazz FM 91.

That was Keep On Pullin' Part 1 by Bionic Funk, cut at Jacksonville's Warehouse Studio in August of 1977 and pressed on guitarist Michael Ray Fitzgerald's independent brand X Records. This self-produced 7-inch remains the short-lived Florida Quartet's only vinyl release. Formed by Fitzgerald alongside bassist Ronnie Ransom, drummer Andre Holmes, and vocalist Gerald Jackson, the group built a fierce local reputation before quietly vanishing from the Sunshine State club circuit. It drives hard on raw percussion, sharp horn accents, and a tight, hypnotic bass line. Pure late 70s underground heat. And kicking off this week's show was Leeds bass collective The Haggis Horns with a track called Naughty Buddha. Up next is Soraya Blues by the Maddie Klein Soul Trio, taken from their self-titled album, led by Berlin keyboardist Maddie Klein, doubling on Wurlitzer electric piano and Rhodes piano bass, alongside Lars Zander on bass clarinet and sax, and Holmes Ponder on drums. The trio serves up a distinctive blend of soul, funk, and vintage jazz. Caught their set at the Reykjavik Jazz Festival, and they bring the same deep, infectious live groove straight into the studio. Here's the Maddie Klein Soul Trio with Soraya Blues from Blurred Lines on Jazz FM 91.

That was Navy, the opening track from Glimmer, Ray of Light by Japanese soul pop trio Oval. Originally dropped on April 29th as a five-track EP, it serves as the first phase of their fifth studio project, Glimmer, before the complete edition landed on May 27th. A stellar display of their organic, vibrant sound built around dynamic wah-wah guitar work and sharp, cutting-edge keyboards. In front of that was the Maddie Klein Soul Trio with Saraya Blues. Up next is a track called Ohenawa by Ghanaian-born London-based guitarist and composer Junya, taken from his 2020 solo debut release, Daboshi. Known for his versatile musicianship and work alongside prominent UK jazz and Afrofusion collectives, Junya bridges crisp West African guitar lines with the mellow neo-soul textures and intricate rhythm on this track. 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

0: That was Little Birdie by DJ Harrison, his take on the Vince Guaraldi classic originally composed for the 1973 TV special, A Charlie Brown Thanksgiving. The Richmond, Virginia-based multi-instrumentalist, singer, and producer, also known as Devon Andre Harris, is a member of the garage punk jazz funk group Butcher Brown and earned two Grammy nominations for his collaborative work with Kurt Elling. He released this track on his 2024 covers album, Shades of Yesterday, paying tribute to his musical heroes, including Stevie Wonder, Donald Fagen, Ohio Players, and the Beatles. By the way, if you're keeping score at home, Canadian Thanksgiving this year falls on October 12th, and American Thanksgiving takes place on November 26th. Stick around, lots of great music to come, including a track from Kiefer's new album, Memory Bomb, Maki, Jacob Saucy, and our classic track comes from the 1975 debut album, Trope Blue, by legendary French jazz funk group Cortex, who are also in town on the 26th of this month. Cortex is next from Blurred Lines on Jazz FM 91.
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That was Huit Octobre by French jazz funk outfit Cortex off their seminal 1975 album Trope Bleu, formed in 1974 by pianist Alain Mion and drummer Alain Gondolfi. The Paris-based group became pioneers of French jazz fusion, masterfully blending bossa nova rhythms, soulful melodies, and rare groove aesthetics. Driven by Mion's Fender Rhodes and soft vocal harmonies and intricate samba grooves, this remains one of the most sampled tracks in hip-hop history. Catch Cortex live at the Concert Hall in Toronto on the 26th of this month. Welcome to the second half of the show. Throughout the month of September, you have a chance to win a vinyl copy of Memory Bomb, the Blue Note Records debut from Kiefer. At the core of his sound, seamless blend of fluid keyboard playing and precise beat making, a style he refers to as over the breaks. On this record, that approach comes to life through collaborations with standout musicians like bassist Cartoons, drummer Nate Smith, and saxophonist Walter Smith III. Memory Bomb by Kiefer will be available September 25th at everythingjazz.com, or head over to our website today to enter for your chance to win. And catch them live at the Drake Underground on October 5th. Well, since we've been talking about the album, let's listen to the title track. Here's Kiefer with Memory Bomb from Blurred Lines on Jazz FM 91.

That was a track called Terra de Luz, the opening track from Dreamweavers 2, released this past February. It came to us courtesy of a stellar international trio led by Tokyo-based, New Zealand-born pianist, producer, and DJ Mark DeCleve Lowe, a true pioneer of live electronic jazz and broken beat, joined by Italian bassist Andrea Lombardini and drummer Tommaso Cappellero. The lineup locks into a rich, enveloping soundscape that feels both futuristic and deeply grounded. And Kiefer in front of that with the title track from his new album, Memory Bomb. Jacob Saucy is an up-and-coming producer and multi-instrumentalist whose distinct approach blends crisp beat-making with organic jazz-infused textures and effortless chill-hop grooves. His sound relies on a clean, steady rhythm, smooth instrumentation, and laid-back arrangements that sit right in the pocket. From the album Vision is Essential, here's Jacob Saucy with Brush and Floss from Blurred Lines on Jazz FM 91.

That was Heavy Drops by Israeli double bass virtuoso and multi-instrumentalist Adam Ben Ezra, taken from his 2020 album Play It Cool. Known for pushing the physical and acoustic boundaries of his instrument, Ben Ezra uses percussive body slaps, bow techniques, and live looping to transform a single upright bass into a full rhythm section. Combined with his sharp meld of Middle Eastern scales, jazz improvisation, and funk grooves, it's a masterclass in modern string performance. And Jacob Saucy in front of that with a tune called Brush and Floss. That's all the show we have for you this week. As always, thanks for letting me into your headspace. If you heard a song you liked, the playlist can be found over at our website, jazz.fm. And if you want to get in touch with me, my email is walter@jazz.fm. We're going out with a tune by Canadian producer, composer, and multi-instrumentalist Maki, taken from his release A Day at United. We'll hear the track called The Come Up by Maki. I'm Walter Vinafro, and you've been listening to Blurred Lines on listener-supported Jazz FM 91.

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0: 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Longa McQuaid, where the music begins.
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Oh, the great Etta James, at last on Jazz FM 91. That was recorded in Chicago back in 1960 and began as a movie tune and was used to promote movies. I remember when one of, I don't even remember what movie it was, but I was watching a movie in a theater, and the production company started, and you heard those sweeping strings at the beginning, and I just remember thinking, oh, what is this? And then it proceeded to show a whole bunch of, I think it was an anniversary of the film company, and it showed scenes from movies over the years to the tune of At Last in the background. I was mesmerized. Cut to years later, I was having dinner at a friend's house, and they put it on. So they have background music, and all of a sudden, I went, wait, what is this we're listening to? And they were so sweet. I lost my mind when I heard it. Do you want to just listen to it? So the dining room table was really close to the stereo, and I sat listening to Etta James on headphones while other people were just for that one tune. I don't know what it was about the song, but it just got to me. And I think it's gotten to a lot of people. Good morning. It is 7:04. Heather with you here on Jazz FM 91. Lots of great music planned for you today. Some fun information for you as well. Hope you can stick around and enjoy all the music. As always, if you want to say hi, you can reach me via email, and the address is heather@jazz.fm. Mark Johnson, Lee Ritenour, both coming up after some Gene Ammons.

0: airs Mark Johnson and a little With My Boots On music. That is from The Sound of Summer Running here on Jazz FM 91. Lee Ritenour in there before that, Fatback, which always reminds me of scrunchions. Because if you've ever heard of scrunchions, you may know that they are made of fatback. You cut up cubes of fat. That's all it is. And you fry it up. And what are scrunchions? Well, they're just kind of like these little, I don't know, kind of things you would add. They're little bits of fried fat, quite honestly. But they're salty, and if you can get them done just the right way, they've got a little crunch on the outside, and then you got kind of the gooey soft stuff in the middle, but it's not chewy, it's gooey, and it just kind of melts, and oh, terribly bad for you, but terribly tasty. If you know, you know. It is 7:21 coming up. Some Charantha Bedigay, new music from Charantha, new music from Whitney Ross Barris and Avishai Cohen as well. Weather-wise today, we are going to have a bright, sunny day. We're heading into the 20s tomorrow. Today, we're going to get to a high of 19 under sunny skies tonight. Clear and a low of 9. Sunshine tomorrow and 20. Sun cloud on Saturday and 23. Same thing for Sunday. Same thing for Monday. Same thing for Tuesday. There you go. At least we're consistent. Right now it's 10 degrees and mainly clear in the city of Toronto.
1: 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Juno-nominated pianist, composer, and bandleader Anthony D'Alessandro performs live from the Long and McQuaid Performance Hall. 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

You know they're having that much fun because they were singing, right? Because everybody knows that singing is just joyful and brings you a lot of happiness and goodness, and that's why they're laughing. That is the Carn-Davidson Nine, William Carn, Tara Davidson, and seven of their friends, including Kelly Jefferson, Jason Logue, Kevin Turcotte, and more, and all of them doing that wonderful singing there. Love that. Liberty Silver in there before that doing the music of Cole Porter, Just One of Those Things from Live in Session. And Avishai Cohen started off that set of music. It is 7:40. You know, one of the things that I love is when, you know, people kind of let you in on their lives, you know. Whitney Ross Barris is really good at this. Every morning she does these videos. If you follow her on social media, she sets up a camera in the same room of her house, and she kind of basically just starts her day. There might be a little music, there might be a little chatting, but you always see her outfit. She plans her outfit, she shares her outfit, and sometimes she'll talk about how certain elements in the outfit, you know, makes a statement or sets a tone for the day, or why she's wearing a certain thing. It always kind of ties it in. It's kind of fun. Follow her on social media. And that's also where you will hear about new music. And that is what I'm sharing with you now from her latest, Curtains of Light. Here is Whitney Ross Barris, Bourgeois Reverie, Jazz FM 91.

0: Random music there from Charantha Bedigay. That is a tune called Musaladi Vanama on Jazz FM 91. Love the players on this, by the way. Featuring some musicians with whom Charantha has played on other projects, including Kevin Turcotte, as we heard earlier, and involved in the Karen Davidson Nine, and musicians that he knows from teaching perspective and playing perspectives, musicians from right across the country, really. Jody Prosnick is on bass. Jody is based in Vancouver. Florian Hufner is on piano, and Florian is based in St. John's. So from the Pacific to the Atlantic, all we need is to get some people from the Northern Territories there, and we'd have a full Canadian spectrum. By the way, that is, as I mentioned, new music from Charantha. The new album is called Departures. 7:50, taking a look now at your Jazz FM 91 weather today. Sunshine, we're going to get to a high of 19 degrees. Clear tonight, a low of 9 degrees. Sunshine returns tomorrow, we'll reach a high of 20, and then the temperatures start to creep up into the 20s. Saturday, Sunday, Monday, Tuesday, each of those days, sun cloud mix, and 23 degrees in store. So quite a lovely end to September for us. It is currently mainly clear and 10 degrees here in the city of Tirana. Coming up in the next hour, more great music from Norm Amadio, Frank Sinatra, Lionel Hampton, and music from someone who got her training in classical piano and ballet. Stick around, I'll tell you more about that after this.
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Madeline Peru and Larry Goldings together with Hesitation Blues. That is from Larry's quartet recording. Before that, Maria Kozhnansky and Wind Chill. That's from her Northbound to Finch recording. So Kozhnansky is a Russian-Canadian pianist. She's based in New York now, but grew up, well, Russian heritage, and then spent a lot of time growing up in Canada. And trained in classical piano, and she brings her classical training into her playing, of course. But one of the interesting things that she does is she played many years, I think for about 10 years, she was the class accompanist for ballet classes. And so in her writing, in her music, in her phrasing, she draws on that idea of movement. I don't know if you can hear it in her playing, but I found myself knowing this. I listened to the music a little differently. I found myself hearing movement in her lines. That's kind of a cool thing. That's why sometimes it's interesting to get to know the musicians behind the music, and sometimes it might change how you listen to the music. Love that. Brand new music from drummer Valerie Lacombe coming up after a little Lionel Hampton, Flying Home, Jazz FM 91.

0: That is new music from drummer and composer Valérie Lacombe. 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That's an interesting sound in that ensemble. It is what we call a chordless ensemble. So when you think about the harmony, the chords of songs, often those chords are outlined or created or presented using certain instruments, pianos, guitars, vibraphones, anything that can play a multitude of notes at the same time, because that allows you to play those chords all at the same time and outline the harmony. However, certain ensembles are called chordless. They don't have an instrument that plays that way. So consequently, the harmony has to be outlined differently. The bass will do it because the bass is sort of the foundation. If you think about the foundation of your house, that's, you know, what your house is built on. Well, the bass is sort of the foundation of the harmony. The chords are often built on bass notes. So you can create the harmony effect with the bass and then some of the instruments. In this case, there's a tenor and an alto saxophone. And so the bass combined with the two saxophones, they almost take the place to a certain extent of the chordal instruments. So you do get the harmony. It's not like we take away the harmony altogether. It's presented there. It's just presented in a different way. And that's your music lesson for today. It is 8:22. Getting back to some music, we've got some Sinatra coming up. We've got some Norm Amadio and music from a Grammy legend who's coming to town, playing a few shows in our area, including one in Buffalo. I'll tell you about that. We're going to play his music in just a little bit. Weather-wise today, it's going to be quite a lovely day. Lots of sunshine in store for us. And the temperature climbing up to 19 degrees. We are currently sitting at 12 degrees under mainly sunny skies.
1: 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Juno-nominated pianist, composer, and band leader Anthony D'Alessandro performs live from the Long and McQuaid Performance Hall. 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
1: Here's Sinatra, come fly with me on Jazz FM 91. You know, nowadays with some of the struggles, some of the challenges with traveling, there are some rules of thumb that flying experts say we should keep in mind when we are planning to do any flying travel. One thing they say is, if you've got a deadline to be somewhere, you know, let's say, for example, you know, the one thing they listed was if you're, you know, departing at a 4 p.m. cruise and you're especially traveling somewhere overseas, give yourself extra time. So they say leave a day early, at least one day early, because they say you got to assume there's at least a 50-50 chance your flight's going to be disrupted. That's significant, 50-50. Also, they suggest booking an early bird flight because that gives you more options for later in the day if there is some issue with your flight. Another suggestion, flying direct wherever possible. Because, of course, you know, if you've got to take off and land more often, you got more chances of complications, delays, that sort of thing. They also suggest booking directly with an airline rather than through a third-party booker. I've experienced that firsthand. I remember one year when my sister was flying home from Washington. She was flying to Newfoundland for the holidays, and she had booked through a third-party thing. And, yeah, the trouble with having to go back and get changes there, because airlines are more likely to help you when you book with them directly. Otherwise, they just kind of say, well, we didn't book it, so you're going to have to go to the third party. So wherever possible, book directly with the airline. Also, avoid tight connections, especially if you've got to go through customs, that sort of thing. There's nothing worse than stress, being, you know, stressed out in an airport running to try to make a connection. They also suggest staying informed. Download apps from the airlines. I know everybody's got an app, but it's a good idea to have, and that way you can stay informed. The final suggestion, travel insurance. Especially, you know, when you're doing a significant trip, not a bad idea. So there you go. Some things to keep in mind as you book some travel. But, of course, always make sure you have great music on your journey as well. Music like this. Here's Fred Hirsch.

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5: 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I'm Heather, coming up in the next hour. Some music from Andrew Scott, and I want to tell you about one of the most popular programs we have here on the show that is related to education and music, and it is getting ready to launch. Also, a little combination of classical music and jazz in the next hour, and a real fun one that you're going to want to sing along to, or sing along with, I should say, Jill Barber. So that's all coming up in the next hour. Sunshine today in a high of 19 degrees. It'll get down to 9 degrees and clear skies overnight tonight. Sunshine returns tomorrow with a high of 20. And then sun cloud mix for Saturday, Sunday, Monday, Tuesday, and temperatures reaching highs of 23 each of those days. Currently 12 degrees on our way to a sunny high of 19 right here in the city of Toronto.

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There's Nina Simone, Love Me or Leave Me on Jazz FM 91. And that was where you really got a chance to hear her training, because the piano, that big piano solo in the middle there, that was Nina Simone playing that. And if you notice when it went into the da-da-dee-dee-dee-dee-dee, and it started getting into that, almost Baroque sounding. Well, yeah, that was something that was part of what Nina Simone did, but it's something that a lot of people do, and there's a strong connection between Baroque music and jazz. There's if you remember your theory lessons back in the day, if you ever studied Baroque classical music, they had something called figured bass, and that was it's almost like, you know, we basically, it's kind of like what we do in jazz, where we say, okay, right here you're going to play a C major 7 chord. Now, you know that the notes of a C major 7 are C, E, G, and B. How you play them, that's up to you. But you just have to include C, E, G, and B, right? Well, it's kind of like that in figured bass. They would indicate how they wanted keyboards to play things based on numbers. And so it's basically, we need you to include these notes, but how you do them, that's up to you. So very similar kind of a thing between classical and jazz. Ah, the connections are strong, and it's almost a bit of an argument to kind of get away from some of the categorization of the categories of music. You know, it's music. As Elling, was it Ellington that said, you know, there's two types of music, good music and bad music. There you go. Here's Christian Scott, Like This, Jazz FM 91.

0: There's Joe Bowden and a tune called 5 to 6 on Jazz FM 91 from his Thanks for Listening recording. It's kind of a sentiment that we have here at Jazz FM 91. Thanks for listening. We appreciate you. You know what else we appreciate? 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We are making the big month-end draw tomorrow. So tonight, 11:59 is your last chance to get your 50-50 tickets. 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So get in on it. You know the way 50-50 draws work. 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That's where you can get all the information. Weather-wise, today we are looking at a beautiful day. 19 degrees is the expected high. Lots of sunshine. Tonight, clear and a low of 9. Sunshine is back with us tomorrow. We'll hit a high of 20 degrees. And then for the next 4 days after that, Saturday, Sunday, into next week, sun cloud mix and temperatures of 23 each day. Just beautiful. Mainly sunny out there right now and 15 degrees in the city of Toronto.
1: 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Juno-nominated pianist, composer, and band leader Anthony D'Alessandro performs live from the Long and McQuaid Performance Hall. 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

Quincy Jones, Strike Up the Band on Jazz FM 91. Looking forward to hearing our own Jazz FM 91 youth band striking things up. Just finished our auditions last weekend, a couple of weekends of auditions, so looking forward to hearing this year's band. Andrew Scott in there before that with Nostalgia, title track from his 2008 release. Andrew Scott, of course, heading up the program at Humber College, and we're getting ready to launch this season of Jazzology, already getting the names all lined up for this year's students. And Jazzology happens every Wednesday evening at 9, Sunday mornings at 8, and it's where we shine that spotlight on the students who are studying this music at universities and colleges that are in and around our area. So it's a chance for you to hear the next generation of jazz, well, jazz superstars, let's call it that, because we do whatever we can to make sure that they have success. And we're very happy to be a small part of that. So Jazzology launching up again this year. We'll let you know when the official launch date is, but it's coming up very soon. And don't forget, you check it out Wednesday evenings and Sunday mornings right here on Jazz FM 91. Here's Jill Barber. Oh.

0: Mike Murley, still rolling on Jazz FM 91. Murley's back in Nova Scotia for a bit now. He's performing in St. FX at the campus there in beautiful Antigonish, Nova Scotia. He's going to be there tomorrow night, performing the music of John Coltrane. Then doing some other things in the area, including the Cape Breton Jazz Festival. And then he'll be back here in the city with the Sean Nimmons Quintet at Harut on October 9th and 10th, Thanksgiving weekend. And then his own quartet at the Black Bear Pub on October 13th. All the details at MikeMurley.com. Of course, looking forward to hitting the Canadian Jazz Cruise with Murley in November. Sailing out of Barcelona, going down to Malta, a couple of stops in Greece, a few stops in Italy, and all along with some wonderful live jazz performances, courtesy of Mike Murley and Kevin Turcotte and Barry Elms and others. It's just going to be such a fun trip. 9:51, taking a look now at your Jazz FM 91 weather. It is going to, well, I could take a look at the weather, except for the fact that we are having some issues with the computer right now. So, computer will not work. Let me do it this way. I'm going to turn on my phone and get the weather for you because I want you to be informed. That's the kind of caring individual I am. Weather-wise today, I pretty well don't have to look at it, though, because I can tell you this. It's going to be lots of sunshine in store for us today. We're getting up to a high of 19 degrees. Tonight, clear and 9 degrees. Tomorrow, 20 degrees with sunshine. Saturday, Sunday, Monday, Tuesday, sun cloud mix and 23 degrees. Currently, it is 15 degrees and mainly sunny in the city of Toronto. 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We still have another hour of fantastic music to share with you. And in that hour, I'm going to have some Tony Bennett and Michael Bublé. I'm going to have some Kelly Levins. I'm going to have some Bebel Gilberto. And I want to tell you the advice that Tony Bennett gave to Michael Bublé, and it might have included some thievery.
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There's Wynton Marsalis. In walked Bud from Marsalis Plays Monk. And Tony Bennett and Michael Bublé in there before that. Don't Get Around Much Anymore from 2011. Michael Bublé did an interview with Dan Rather several years ago, and he talked about the lessons that he learned from Tony Bennett. Specifically, Tony told him to borrow elements from all artists. He had said, any artist he admires. Tony said to him, if you take from one person, you're a thief. But if you borrow from all of them, it's research. Love that. In the same interview, Bublé talked about, you know, different elements that he learned from Tony Bennett and listening to other artists as well. And he talked about the connection between Elvis Presley and Dean Martin, just in the way they sang. It was a pretty great interview, got to say. Incidentally, before the top of the hour, I played a little Bill McBurney. And Bill is going to be part of a very special event happening this Saturday, September 26th, 6 p.m. It's Party for Cuba. So there's going to be great music and all in support of the Cuban music community. Lynn McDonald, who has done such great work. She's been presenting great live music. She herself, a wonderful vocalist. She's been presenting various events. She's also been going down to Cuba for many, many years. And she said, you know, the community down there is so special. We have a big music Latin community here, a big Cuban community of musicians and fans here in the area, and she said they need our help. So she is doing a very special event in Port Perry at the Hall, Ascension. And if you want information, Lynn at LynnMcDonaldJazz.com. That's how you can get her, L-Y-N-N, Lynn at LynnMcDonaldJazz.com. Lynn's Party for Cuba, Saturday, September 26th, 6 p.m. in Port Perry. 10:09, how about a little Matt Wilson inviting us to Feel This Way?

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It's a movement. Jazz FM 91.

0: Kelly Lee Evans, How Can You Get Along Without Me, from her debut Fight or Flight recording. Kelly has a new live show. It's called Story and Song. And that really describes very well her live shows, because there's plenty of great music, plenty of great songs performed, all by outstanding musicians, including Kelly. And then there are plenty of wonderful stories that she tells. In fact, when she isn't singing, Kelly Lee is a very busy public speaker. So lots of stories of inspirational tales that she can tell, and lots of great music. So yeah, Story and Song makes total sense. That absolutely tracks. It is 10:18. Hey, the 50-50 draw, the jackpot is growing. 6110. That's what you can take home right now. You've got about 13 and a half hours to grab your tickets to support Jazz FM 91 and maybe win a little money yourself. I mean, $6,000. 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It is 16 degrees, heading up to a high of 19 degrees under plenty of sunny skies tonight. Today, I should say. Tonight, clear and 9. Tomorrow, more sunshine and 20 degrees. 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
1: 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Juno-nominated pianist, composer, and band leader Anthony D'Alessandro performs live from the Long and McQuaid Performance Hall. 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

Bebel Gilberto and August Day Song on Jazz FM 91. Well, I guess we can probably maybe stop playing August Day Song and play more, you know, September in the Rain. We are into September and we're officially into fall. It is, well, it's not quite sweater weather just yet. Meteorologists are saying that we're going to see a warmer start to the fall. Beginning of September, certainly warmer, and we're feeling that. I mean, we're at the end of September right now. We're still feeling the warmth. Then as you know, as things go on, of course, we are going to see typical things happening. Although I was just reading something this morning about El Nino and how it's affecting, you know, we're at the end of September. We haven't seen that many hurricanes and that sort of thing. So, we're seeing the long-term effects of what's happening with climate. And so that's why it's so important to do what we can to, you know, help the planet as climate change takes over and changes some things. So, yeah, it's very easy to look at things and go, oh, yeah, it's beautiful. It's mainly sunny and 16 degrees out there today. We're going to have 23 degrees all weekend long. It's easy to do that. But we also have to remember that there's other stuff going on. And there's a reason for all this trend in weather. And yes, pretty soon we're going to be talking about other trends in weather, aren't we? We're going to be talking about wind chills and flurries. So let's not talk about that just yet. Let's stay in the autumn zone. Here's Etienne Charles, Boruca, Jazz FM 91.

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1: No one to talk with, all by myself. No one to walk with, I'm happy on the shelf. In misbehaving, save my love for you. Mama, I know for certain, the one love through flirting, just you that I'm thinking of.

Here's Louis Armstrong and Ain't Misbehaving on Jazz FM 91. And what else did we have in there? Oh, yes. We had some Wendy Lands. Just a Little. Love that track. It's just, it's always been one of my favorites. And that is from her Mumble CD. And that's a beautiful record showcasing her wonderful composing. She's a great songwriter. Wrote a lot of the material with Don Brightup, who's no slouch himself. And we started off that set with Etienne Charles and Boruca. It is 10:49. 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Want to say good morning to so many of you in Western New York. Good morning, Tom and Rick and Ashley. Great to hear from you. Heather at jazz.fm. That is how you can reach me. Mainly sunny today, 16 degrees, and we're going to get to 100.

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7: 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Speaking of thanks, I want to say thank you and good morning to Lynn Ortiz. Lynn is in Buffalo. Thank you very much, Lynn. And thank you as well to Joanne DuPont. And Joanne is in York. And why am I thanking Lynn and Joanne? 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The jackpot is growing. 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That's where you can get your tickets and all the information. That about does it for me. Thank you so much for joining me. Have a wonderful day. Take care. Stay safe. Check in on those who might need a little extra love right now. And please, as best you can, always try to express yourself in kindness, because I promise it makes a difference. Life is full of choices. I'm really glad you chose to spend some time with me today. Have a good one. And let's do it again tomorrow. Rain is up next.
8: This is just a little samba built upon a single note. Other notes are bound to follow, but the root is still that note.

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There's so many people who can talk and talk and talk and just say nothing or nearly nothing. I have used up all the skill and I know at the end I've come to

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How is it Thursday already? This week is just flying by. Welcome to The Interval. I'm Raina Hirsch, looking forward to spending the next few hours with you. We got some classic cuts from Ray Charles and Ed Bickert, some close harmony vocal goodness from Dutchess. We got a great one from the Steve Gadd Band. And for anyone who says that the younger generations don't like jazz, well, we know this isn't true and we've got proof. That is coming up, plus the latest edition of Remember When. Raina at jazz.fm is the email address to use if you want to say hey. In a little bit, we're going to dive into the latest from Lyle Muscat. I've also got a track from someone who is going to be gracing our Long and McQuaid Performance Hall next week. We'll talk about that in just a moment. Right now, this is Stephen Harris with Blackout, Legacy Dances on Jazz FM 91.

0: The voice of Alex Pangman with It's Never Enough. Coming up next month, the Cameron House is celebrating their 45th anniversary all month long. Absolutely love that venue. Definitely one of my favorites in the city. Alex Pangman is going to be taking the stage there October 1st to help kick off their anniversary month celebrations. Now, a little while ago, we were talking about some of our favorite small venues in the city. And, you know, Cameron House, definitely one of mine. I got an email from Paul B, who said that for him, it's the Reservoir Lounge all the way. Fits less than 100 people, just feels great to be in that atmosphere. Do you have a favorite small venue to catch jazz in the city? I would love to know what it is. You can let me know by emailing Raina at jazz.fm.
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Mo Betta Blues from Branford Marsalis. I feel like I've been listening to a lot of Branford Marsalis lately. Last week, he and Diane Reeves released their album dedicated to the works of John Coltrane called Dedicated to You, and it is just fabulous. Felt very fitting leading into our celebrations of John Coltrane's centennial yesterday. We also had some Anthony D'Alessandro in there. Now, Anthony D'Alessandro is going to be headed to our Long & McQuaid Performance Hall on October 1st for a very special live-to-air performance. In celebration of the release of his latest album, Anthony D'Alessandro plays George Gershwin. So think George Gershwin classics, but reimagined by Anthony, one of Canada's most exciting young jazz pianists. This is going down 8 p.m., hosted by Walter Vinafro, sponsored by Tom's Place. Thank you so much for that, and exclusively on Jazz FM 91. So be sure to tune in October 1st at 8 p.m. for this very special live-to-air performance.

0: Nobody does it like Sarah Vaughan can do it. That was her version of Misty. I recently watched a video of her performing this song, and oh my goodness, I could not look away. She is just so captivating. What an incredible performer. How lucky are we that Sarah Vaughan is part of the jazz legacy? I'm Raina Hirsch. I was just checking in on our weather for today. Now, we are in for a mainly sunny day with a high of 9 degrees overnight. Tomorrow, a high of 20 and sunny, and clear skies and 8 for the overnight low. In our next hour together, I've got some Close Harmony goodness from Dutchess coming up. We've got some Mike Friedman in the works. And for anyone who ever tells you that the younger generations are not into jazz, we've got proof that ain't true. All that and more coming up next hour.
1: 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Juno-nominated pianist, composer, and bandleader Anthony D'Alessandro performs live from the Long and McQuaid Performance Hall. 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
0: The Interval with Raina Hirsch is brought to you by International Business University, where working leaders engage in real industry challenges, evidence you can bring to what comes next. 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

recorded live off the floor at the Blue Note Tokyo. That was Steve Gadd Band with Way Back Home. Certainly, if you're someone who's just picking up the drums right now, or even if you've been drumming for a little while, eventually you are going to get around to learning the technique and style of Steve Gadd. And Steve will be the first to tell you that his technique didn't get invented out of nowhere. He spent a lot of time studying his predecessors and then creating his own style through trial and error after learning their technique and the way they approach the drum. You know, so many different drummers do this. There's this famous story about Neil Peart and how he took about 6 months to learn under drummer Freddie Gruber and completely reinvented his approach to the drums. He reinvented how he held the sticks, the motion he used to move across the drum kit. Everything was rebuilt during those 6 months. Have you checked out the Neil Peart documentary yet, No One's Disciple? I would love to know what you thought of it. You can let me know by emailing reina@jazz.fm. Now, before we dive into some Mary Lou Williams, we got some proof that the Gen Z crowd is all about jazz. I'm going to tell you about that in a little bit.

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0: a little Ulf Vaqueños for you. That was You Dance on Jazz FM 91. You know, the You Dance, the square dance for people who hate corners. I'm Raina Hirsch. Coming up straight ahead, we have our latest edition of Remember When, a feature where we get to celebrate incredible people, places, moments, and memories in jazz. Remember When is brought to you by the Alzheimer's Society of Toronto, a home for community, connection, and care. Learn more about the Alzheimer's Society of Toronto and all of the programs and resources they offer by heading to alz.to. Our latest Remember When, right after this.
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0: Well, seeing as how yesterday was John Coltrane's centennial, today it felt really fitting to reshare with you one of my favorite stories from the John Coltrane lore. So John Coltrane, obsessive about his love of music, right? Even when he's not on stage, he could never really turn his brain off. He was the kind of guy who was always thinking of new jazz lines or phrases of music. And lucky for him, he did have a friend who shared this compulsion to create. And that was Sonny Rollins. The story goes that Coltrane would call Sonny Rollins late at night, play a musical phrase or two into the receiver, and then hang up and wait for Sonny Rollins to call him back with a musical response. Coltrane's intensity also meant that he had this compulsion to play every single note that was in his head. He didn't know when to stop. And one night, during a performance at the Apollo Theater, he played a solo so long that the stage manager ordered a curtain to be closed on him. No joke, that actually happened. It seemed the word that Coltrane really needed to learn was edit. So how does a player like that enter into a big band setting? And how do the players feel about it, especially when the big band leader is Miles Davis? Well, Miles Davis was a big Coltrane fan and loved his playing, but even he would sometimes tire of Coltrane's prolonged solos. Once, Miles Davis asked a friend to find out why Coltrane felt the need to go on so long, and Coltrane kind of sheepishly replied that he just didn't know when to quit. "Tell him to try taking the horn out of his mouth," Miles Davis replied. Remember When on Jazz FM 91, brought to you by the Alzheimer's Society of Toronto, a home for community, connection, and care. Here's some John Coltrane for you now. This is Impressions, Take 2.

Guitar from Mike Friedman with May the 4th Be With You. Common phrase you might hear on May 4th from a Star Wars fan. Years ago, there was one May where I decided to try and carry this joke on for as long as I could in May. So starting on May 4th, May the 4th Be With You, I then continued on the 5th, Revenge of the 5th, and then Redress of the 6th, and then I completely ran out of ideas. I had to stop after the 6th. I'm Raina Hirsch. Still to come, we got some Dexter Gordon and proof that the younger generations are super into jazz. I'll tell you how we know coming up.

Love having some Dexter Gordon to play for you. It's You or No One on Jazz FM 91. Now, if you're ever talking to anyone about jazz and they say, yeah, the younger generation's just not into it, I have one thing for you to say back to that person. Just look around. If you check out the lineups at the jazz clubs recently, you're going to notice more and more that Gen Z is starting to fill those lines. I was recently reading an interview with vocalist Stella Cole where she confirmed, you know, especially at her shows too, a lot of younger girlies showing up in their cute outfits instead of heading to the EDM club. So much so that in places like New York, more

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0: There Will Never Be Another You. Chet Baker, joined by a bebop and cool jazz pianist who cut his teeth working with the likes of Art Pepper, Shorty Rogers, and Charlie Parker. That was Mr. Russ Freeman on the piano. I'm Raina Hirsch. So glad you're joining me on The Interval today. Here's a riddle that I just made up. When is chest pain something to cheer for? When is chest pain something to cheer for? I'm going to let you mull that over for a few minutes, and I'll have the answer for you in about 15.
1: 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Juno-nominated pianist, composer, and band leader Anthony D'Alessandro performs live from the Long and McQuaid Performance Hall. 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

Local guitar master Ed Bickert. That was called Circus. And if you dug it, it's from his album Third Floor Richard, which he recorded in 1989. Now, earlier I posed you a not-so-well-crafted riddle. When is chest pain something to cheer for? Did you figure out what it is? Well, the answer is when that chest pain is winning the Polaris Prize. Angine de Poitrine took home the 2026 Polaris Prize and the 2026 Polaris Song Prize this year. Now, angine de Poitrine is the French term for angina, chest pain. That's what it is. And of course, when they got on the stage to accept the award, it was a speechless thank you. They are aliens from another planet after all. But their manager did give a thank you to the whole crowd on their behalf. Big congrats to angine de poitrine. And big congrats to you if you figured that out and already knew that angine de poitrine meant chest pain. Well done, you. 5 points goes in your pocket. This is Joel Bracken with We See on Jazz FM 91.

0: The voice of John Newdorf with Red Clay. Love that tune from him. He's celebrating more than 30 years performing on the stage. John Newdorf is going to be in Hamilton performing and celebrating the works of the Beatles on October 9th. And later in October, he's headed closer to home. He's going to be at the Jazz Bistro. You can head to his website for all of those details. We are in for a sunny day today with a high of 19, clear skies and 9 degrees tonight. Tomorrow, also sunny with a high of 20 and 8 degrees for our overnight low.
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2: 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Kai and John, thank you so very much for the steadfast support. 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I can't tell you how much it means to us. Afternoon Drive with Jeff Chalmers is coming up next. Have a wonderful afternoon and evening, and I'll see you tomorrow for our Friday interval. Until then.

recorded in the Peg. It's Gretchen Parlato, Canada's Jazz Station, Jazz FM 91. That's Capricorn. It's 208 in Toronto. What a groovy vibe that is. And I liken that to my drive in this afternoon from the west and coming along Gardiner Expressway onto Lakeshore, past the Argonaut Rowing Club and the Toronto Sailing and Canoe Club right there behind the breakwater. And I've mentioned it before, but those boats that are moored there. And on a beautiful day like today with the sun shining, the lake glistening, the lake is calm, a little ripple, but just a beautiful sight on a fall day in Toronto, and it's great to be a part of it here at Jazz FM 91.

0: John Batiste here on Jazz FM 91, and that is a fabulous track on a Thursday afternoon on the radio. And I'm just looking at a great YouTube channel called Pianote. Pianote, one word. And this is a YouTube channel that showcases musicians, obviously, on the piano. And John Batiste did guest on this channel about a year ago. And the premise is they play songs for professionals, known works that they may have not heard before, and have them recreate it and react to it. And he is just so beautiful to look at in the first place, and his hands, and how he works, and how he hears, and how he plays. It's a fabulous spectacle. John Batiste on Pianote on the internet. Are you on the internet? Excellent. It's 2:18. I'm Jeff. It's Afternoon Drive. Hello. Welcome to Thursday, September 24th. Nice to have you here on a gorgeous day in Southern Ontario. Now 19 downtown. Accessible always. 877-879-5400. That's the text line. That's the phone number. And the email is jchalmers@jazz.fm. You're in touch, so we'll be in touch, or something like that. Freddie Hubbard in our next set, a classic from Frank Sinatra. Little Bill McBurney action, and Joe Henderson when we come back.
1: 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Juno-nominated pianist, composer, and bandleader Anthony D'Alessandro performs live from the Long & McQuaid Performance Hall. 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

sobs, no sorrows, no sighs. 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

0: no size. 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
1: Jim Clayton here on Jazz FM 91. This Can't Be Love, a 2023 recording made in New Orleans, as a matter of fact. It's 2:34 in Toronto, and this is love. When I look at outside and the temperature and the coming forecasts, we've got... Is that going now? Hold on a sec there, Bill. We've got a sunny day today here in Toronto and 19 degrees. I wasn't sure if that was playing in the background. It was very low. My apologies for the bad... production of the radio show today. We've got sunny skies. 19. This forecast is so simple. It's beautiful. Today, sunny 19. Tonight, clear and 8. Sunny Friday, 20. And the weekend, sunny both days, 23. Fantastic. It is 19. Hey, 19. And Bill McBurney now. Like sunny, eh? 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

0: one of a zillion recordings made at New Jersey's Van Gelder Studio here on Jazz FM 91, back to June 19th, 1960, and Freddie Hubbard, Open Sesame. It's 2:50 in Toronto. Happy Thursday. I'm Jeff. How's your day going? Well, I hope. I wanted to mention this. This is very cool. You know, we had Pat Metheny on the radio program, which I'm still kind of freaked about because it's, you know, it's Pat Metheny, for crying out loud, and he's bringing, as you know, his Side Eye 3 Plus tour through Southern Ontario. Plays Massey Hall October 9th, Kitchener October 10th. Going to be fantastic to see him again. But I uploaded a clip of him speaking about, you know, I sort of asked him off the top of our chats how he was able to continually deliver at such a high level given his tenure. I mean, he's not just mailing things in as he gets older. He's 71 years old now, but he's still making a difference and making some really quality music. And so he responded to that. I put that little clip of him speaking on our social media platforms, and I just got a notification just now that he's reposted it. So I'm riding high on that right now, that Pat Metheny might have reposted our Jazz FM 91 clip. And you can check it out for yourself on our social media platforms, on Instagram and on Facebook.
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0: Pretty chill vibes right there from Robert Glasper and The Worst. That is The Worst at 321 in Toronto, Thursday afternoon. The week's flying by, and what a beautiful day in Toronto. Sunny, 19 degrees, and we are enjoying every fall bit of it. Hey, got a note from Heather Bambrick this morning. She was talking about this upcoming fundraiser. Very worthy cause. Party for Cuba, presented by Lynn McDonald. It happens Saturday, this Saturday, Port Perry. It's a fundraiser that promises good music, great people, and big hearts. An all-star band calling themselves Cubano, featuring Sean Bevelito, our pal Bill McBurney, whom we just played last hour on the air, Paula Brew, and Paco Luviano. And all the proceeds are funneled back into the community, and a community that really needs a lot of support right now, given the support they're not getting from people that should be supporting them. Anyway, Lynn at LynnMcDonaldJazz.com. Lynn at LynnMcDonaldJazz.com for full details. It's $40 at the door, Port Perry at the church. And you can find information by emailing her. And I should have the church name right here. It's at the Ascension Hall at 266 North Street in Port Perry. So a worthy cause for Cuba. If you're around the area or looking for something to do for a worthy outing, then consider that for sure. To you from Jazz FM 91.
1: 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Juno-nominated pianist, composer, and bandleader Anthony D'Alessandro performs live from the Long and McQuaid Performance Hall. 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

Joel Miller recorded in Montreal back in 2013. Afternoon off. Who doesn't love an afternoon off? And taking full advantage of the time afforded you. 3:40 is our time in Toronto on a gorgeous Thursday afternoon, September 24th. Afternoon drive. I'm Jeff. Hello. Beautiful day. Tonight, clear. 8 degrees is the forecast low. So getting into the single digits is certainly fresh overnight. Tomorrow and Saturday and Sunday, we're talking sunshine in highs respectively of 20, 23, and 23. Dynamite for a fall weekend, the first fall weekend of 2026 here in the GTHA. Good to have you, part of things, rather. It is 19 degrees in the sunshine downtown right now at Jazz FM 91.

0: recorded August 21st, 1968, an absolute classic from Herbie Mann on Jazz FM 91. What a groove that is, man. Holy smokes. And that record is said to be one of the best-selling jazz albums of all time, according to Rolling Stone magazine, and is a piece of musical alchemy, a marvelously intricate combination of the Memphis sound and jazz lyricism. And that absolutely cranked in our studio. And, I mentioned 1968 and have discovered, and perhaps you were a part of it, that it was May of 68 here in Toronto when the Bloor Danforth subway extended into Scarberia, with full service beginning on the 11th of May 68, and that pushed the eastern boundary of Toronto's rapid transit line into Scarborough, creating three new stations from the original end of the line, which was Woodbine Station. Then we had sort of Main, Victoria Park, and Warden Station. So shout out to Scarborough. Don't forget to buy some tokens, and we'll see you on the TTC.
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0: Freddie Cole here on Jazz FM 91. A lovely day. It really is at 7 minutes past 4 o'clock in Toronto. I've got 19 degrees in the sunshine. Of course, the sun is always shining in Kensington Market. That's where we find Tom from Tom's Place over there at 190 Baldwin. Good day to you, sir. Hello.
1: Jeff, thank you very, very kindly. I'm having so much fun on the radio with you. I'm getting kind of jealous. You're spending a lot of time with my sister on the phone there. You know, you call and you guys have something very special. You guys always, nyup, nyum, nyum, shmeem, pim, boom, shmoom, boom. And I feel I should be part of the discussion and I'm left out. I feel jealous. But I love it because my sister is a huge help. She's been helping me in the store, I would say probably 35 years or more. And this fabulous radio station that I've been advertising on seems like at least 15 years or more. I'm very, very lucky to have you both. And Jeff, you make it easy for me. You make it happen for me. You remind me that Tommy of all Tommies, it's 4 o'clock. Get ready, your spot, and say something smart. Talk about your business. Talk about the beautiful clothing that you sell. And what about those new sport jackets that you talked about yesterday that came in? 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They come into your store and you make them $350 each. Or those beautiful trousers that are 50 off. And the beautiful winter coats that you received. 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They are now $325. Tom, you got to start talking about the merchandise you sell, the great quality of goods. And you have these fabulous clothing in abundance. When people come into your store, they will find something for everybody at every price point. Jeff, thank you for keeping me straight and phoning me and reminding me to behave and start selling the clothing and stop talking about everything else. 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

0: Rick Shadrach Lazar at Jazz FM 91 at 4:20 in Toronto. Thursday afternoon, afternoon drive. This is Jeffrey. Hello there. How's your second official full day of fall going? Well, I hope. Better than the Blue Jays. Anyway, my goodness, I guess the pain and suffering is all over now, with the Jays having been, as you know, officially eliminated from Major League Baseball's postseason with a couple of losses in that doubleheader yesterday to Baltimore. Not great. But, you know, looking at this season, yes, very disappointing. And this year, having one of the worst offenses in baseball and not being able to find other ways to win. And then yesterday was horrible in that, well, the statement from Vladimir Guerrero Jr. saying he received his $500 million 14-year contract for not, quote, what I am going to do. It was what for I already did. They didn't pay me because I was going to hit 40 every year. They paid me for what I already accomplished. That doesn't sit well with anybody, really. And I'm wondering if he regrets any of that. Anyway, the season is done. We're having fun. It's only a sport. And in the grand scheme of things, doesn't really matter. I wonder about that. We have fabulous tunes ahead here at Jazz FM 91 with Eddie Bullen, part of it, Bill Charlap coming up, Shelley Mann, and Emmett Cohen when we come back.
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back to 1953 from exactly Shelley Mann on Jazz FM 91. That's Sweets at 438 in Toronto. There was a Laura Secord for many, many years at the corner of Yonge and Carlton on the northeast corner. Do you ever have the occasion to pop in there? I wonder, maybe on route to a Leaf game or something. But they had that white chocolate with the nuts in it. And that was very delicious back then in those days. But now it's just, that's just nuts. Watch the sugar intake. Exactly. What a sweet day. It's gorgeous. And the forecast for the weekend looks very promising, depending on what you're up to. Maybe something out of doors. And this is all good news. With clear skies in town tonight, low 8 degrees. Tomorrow, a sunny day, 20. And the weekend so far, Saturday, sunny 23. Garlic Festival goes Sunday down at the park. Why is it escaping me? Why is it Allen Gardens? Thank you. Allen Gardens for the Toronto Garlic Festival. New location right downtown. Sunny 23 for the day, and that's a beautiful thing. It's 19, the sunshine downtown right now here in Liberty Village. And let's think back then. Let's think back and Bill Charlap. I'll remember April on Jazz FM 91.

0: Eddie Bullen on Jazz FM 91 Avant-Garde, 449 in Toronto. I'm Jeff. It's Afternoon Drive. Hello. We've got a beautiful day out there and still 19 degrees in the sunshine. And last night it was fantastic. In attendance at a show for a gentleman, a photographer, Dawood Bey, is an American photographer, artist, and educator known for his large-scale art photography and street portraits, including American adolescents, oftentimes in relation to their community. And his current exhibition, Street Portraits, is showing here in Toronto at the Stephen Bulcher Gallery. Very impressive, large format, large negative, beautifully composed shots in black and white. Really impressive. And the opening reception was last night with the artist. So I went and met up with him after his remarks. And my research told me that he was a Coltrane fan. So I broke the ice by saying, hey, man, how cool is it that your opening reception coincides with the 100th anniversary of Coltrane's birth? And without saying anything, he grabbed his phone and stuck it in my face, showing me this display, his screensaver, an iconic image of Train with the 100 superimposed over it. So we sort of connected immediately. And as someone who loves photography, I had to ask him a couple of questions, namely one question about his work. And I said, so, you know, in your photographs, how do you best capture the essence of your subjects, most of whom are just, you know, regular everyday people you meet on the street? And he said, you have to believe in who they are as people. And when you truly believe in them and who they are, it translates directly into the image. I thought that was a pretty cool take. Then he asked me where all the best jazz clubs in Toronto were, so we traded notes there. Very nice. Dawood Bey at the Stephen Bulcher Gallery runs until October 17th here in Toronto.
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Mark Eisenman, I Won't Dance on Jazz FM 91. Do you dance? Can you dance? How do you do it? I see all kinds of people dancing solo in videos posted to social media. And one yesterday featured a middle-aged guy in a nice suit dancing badly to the Pet Shop Boys. But you know what? Despite the lack of rhythm or timing or anything, he got mostly encouraging comments. And I like that. That was really nice. Because I can recall years ago being called up onto the dance floor and being horribly intimidated because I cannot dance. No rhythm at all. And someone took a photo. And so it was captured forever. And I was subsequently mocked for it. And I've never forgotten that horrible feeling. So please, don't save the last dance for me.

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1: 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Juno-nominated pianist, composer, and band leader Anthony D'Alessandro performs live from the Long and McQuaid Performance Hall. 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
2: One, two. I kept searching for someone who could turn my life around, but I didn't know it. I saw a fella who it seemed we wanted. A girl like me, but he was too scared to show it. I

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Searching on Jazz FM 91, 539 in Toronto. John Devonish is here at 6 with Dinner Jazz. And we want to shout out the Toronto Tempo, the 11-32 Toronto Tempo, who play their final regular season game in this, their inaugural WNBA season tonight against the Connecticut Sun. 7 o'clock is showtime. It's been a struggle, yes, but it's okay. There's kind of the California Golden Seals of basketball, and we'll congratulate them on a season. It's only year one, and things are only going to look up. Speaking of hockey, Gavin McKenna picking up his first goal last night in the preseason as the Leafs shellacked the Ottawa Senators at Scotia. And I'm wondering if the number one overall pick can help the Leafs win a Stanley Cup in 2027. What are your thoughts on that? I mean, 1967, those are the olden days, right? That's a long time ago. And 60 years might be good. The Leafs in 2027. We'll see how it goes. Maple Leafs opening their regular season schedule Tuesday of next week, September 29th, against the Montreal Canadiens. Go, Leafs, go. From Jazz FM 91.

0: Bob DeAngelis here on Canada's Jazz Station, Jazz FM 91, putting on the Ritz. And, you know, Ritz Crackers typically makes the list of the world's best crackers. Have you got a favorite? I just found a list online. And that included the likes of Carr's Original Table Water Crackers. I just love the name of the crackers. I think my grandparents, my ancient British grandparents used to get those. Didn't they used to come in a tin or something? I'll have the table water crackers, as a matter of fact. Sounds like the perfect accompaniment to dinner jazz coming up at 6 o'clock tonight. John Devenish is here. Following that, of course, the fabulous radio program that is The Magic Hour with Brad Barker and Jeff Babko. 9 o'clock tonight here on Jazz FM 91, and a nice night for crackers or anything you're up to, with a fabulous forecast for tonight and the rest of the week and the weekend too, with clear skies this evening, 8 degrees low in Toronto, tomorrow sunny and 20, and the weekend so far, both days, Saturday, Sunday, sunny and 23 degrees. We're at 18 downtown Toronto right now.
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0: Oh, I see. We're going on the air here to thank a couple of the good donorship here at Jazz FM 91. Appreciate that very much. We have Harvey Little, who is out in Scarberia. Harvey, very much appreciate your contributions to the radio station. And there's Anne. Is it Anne Elk? I must be misreading this somehow. It doesn't seem like it'd be an appropriate name, or maybe a real name, but there she is. And she has her theory, and I'm excited about her contributions to the radio station. So thank you for that. We encourage it always here at Jazz FM 91, where we've sort of toned back on the, or pulled back a little bit on the on-air campaigns, and depend more on different measures to get the buddy into the radio station, basically. And it's all good for a tax receipt, and it's very much appreciated. Read all about it, really, at jazz.fm and on the new app. And we'll go from there. Appreciate you very much. John Devenish, there he is. He's in the booth. He's standing by. He's ready to go for dinner jazz on a Thursday here in Toronto. Have a fabulous evening. We'll catch you for afternoon drive. Kicking off fall's first weekend here at Jazz FM 91. We'll talk to you then. I'm

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Good evening and welcome to Dinner Jazz from Jazz FM 91. Two beautiful tracks have opened up the show this evening. We just heard Ernestine Anderson with Just One More Chance, music from Never Make Your Move Too Soon. That having a band including the piano player Monty Alexander, Ray Brown in there, and Frank Gant. Now, the first track of this evening's show, Manu Katché, is who you heard with a tune called Keep On Trippin'. That's from the recording that's called Third Round, the drummer and percussionist who has been part of setting the grooves behind Sting and Peter Gabriel, lending his own crew to us. We were listening to Katché with Tony Brunberg, Jason Ribello, Pino Palladino, and Jacob Young. I'm John Devenish with those two tracks of music. Here we are now in Dinner Jazz once again. Thank you so much for dialing up this program. I hope that some good stuff happened for you and with you on this day. Lots of great Dinner Jazz music ahead right through until 9 o'clock. You got to stick around with me. Let me tell you about the first hour of the three. There's some nice highlights for you to listen out for. Sax player Scott Marshall is in this hour. Gene Bertoncini's in here too, and the band Quadrinuevo. But right now, we're going to listen to the harmonica player Hendrik Merkens with some music from his album called Samba to Go. The band includes the piano player Misha Tsiganov, Gustavo Amarante, and Adrian Santos. From Jazz FM 91, this is My Foolish Heart.

0: The name of that tune is Record of May, and that was the sax player Scott Marshall with that here from Jazz FM 91's Dinner Jazz. That's from an album of Scott's. It's called Face It, that music by Joe Henderson. Scott along with Marcelo Coyne and Wes Neal. The tune, Record of May, translates as Remember Me, and it was originally written by Henderson when he was just 15 years old. Music making in front of that, we heard from harmonica player Hendrik Merkens with My Foolish Heart, that music from the album Samba to Go. We're going to take a short break here on Dinner Jazz. We'll step back for just a couple of moments. When we come back from that, we'll be listening to the guitarist, Gene Bertoncini, with some music from an album called Concerti. The guitarist is along with a string ensemble featuring the bass player David Fink. The tune that's coming up is Every Time We Say Goodbye, and that's next. First These.
1: 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Juno-nominated pianist, composer, and bandleader Anthony D'Alessandro performs live from the Long and McQuaid Performance Hall. 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

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You know what I mean? We heard him with Every Time We Say Goodbye right here from Jazz FM 91's Dinner Jazz, music from the album called Concerti. The guitarist was along with a string ensemble featuring the bass player, David Fink. Here is a band called Cuadro Nuevo, now on Dinner Jazz, and the recording is called Tango Bittersweet. We're going to hear a track from that. This album celebrates the tango and Italian and Latin-based folk musics. We're going to hear a tune by Sidney Bechet, players including Didi Lauca, Andreas Hinterseer, and Robert Wolf from Jazz FM 91. This is Petite Fleur.

That's the Sidney Bechet tune, Petite Fleur, here on Dinner Jazz. We heard the band Quadrinuevo with that music from an album called Tango. Bittersweet. The players including Didi Lauka, Robert Wolf, and Andreas Hinterseer. Here's a trumpet player now on Dinner Jazz with music from an album called Improvise. The player is Sean Jones. The band includes piano player Oren Evans, Lucas Curtis, Obed Calver, and the full album name is Improvise Never Before Seen. Let's listen now. 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

0: Jazz FM 91, man, it's not going to get much better than that. That's Oscar Peterson with Girl from Ipanema, music from We Get Requests, that put together back in 1964. Peterson with Ray Brown and Ed Thigpen. Music making in before that, Shannon Butcher is who you heard with What'll I Do? That's from Shannon's album called Little Hearts. Music by Irving Berlin, the track players including Michael Shand, Ross McIntyre, Mark McLean, Michael Davidson, and Rob Pilch. And starting things off in that set of three, we heard from trumpet player Sean Jones with Not While I'm Around. That's a track from the Sean Jones album called Improvise, Never Before Seen. We're going to take a short break here on Dinner Jazz. We'll step back for just a couple of moments, and Dinner Jazz continues right after this.
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getting us going in this middle hour of Dinner Jazz this evening from Jazz FM 91. We just heard a couple of tracks. That was Louis Armstrong with La Vie en Rose, as recorded back in 1950 with Cy Oliver's orchestra, that including the piano player Earl Hines and Georges Duvivier. Music making in front of that, we were listening to the sax player Scott Hamilton with Man with a Horn, and coming from a recording called Nocturnes and Serenades. Hamilton with piano player John Pierce, Dave Green, and Steve Brown in the band. I'm John Devenish with those two tracks. Here we are in the middle hour of this Dinner Jazz show. So good to be here with you. Dinner Jazz goes through until 9. There's a lot of music ahead and a chance for you in this middle hour with best seats to win a pair of tickets to a Flatow Markham Theater production featuring a trumpeter, vocalist, and Juno Award winner. I'll tell you more about that as we get deeper in the hour, but right now, here is the late guitar player Russell Malone going to listen to music that is the title track of a recording he did back in 2001. This features Malone with Kenny Barron, Christian McBride, and the drummer Jeff Tane Watts. This is some music by Milt Jackson from Jazz FM 91. Here's Heartstrings.

0: some music here on Dinner Jazz from Jazz FM 91 from a very cool album featuring Phil Woods. The album is called This Is How I Feel About Quincy, with music by Quincy Jones. The tune was The Quintessence. Now, this is also a nod to Quincy Jones's album of 1956 called This Is How I Feel About Jazz, and that featuring Phil Woods as well on that album. The album that the group that was on the Phil Woods album is the Phil Woods Little Big Band, and it includes Art Farmer, Brian Lynch, and the piano player Bill Charlap. Music in just before that, we were listening to the late Russell Malone with Heartstrings, that is recorded back in 2001. What a band, too. Kenny Barron, Christian McBride, and Jeff Tane Watts. That music by Milt Jackson. We're going to take a short break here on Dinner Jazz. We'll step aside for just a couple of moments. Coming up just ahead, some music that will take us back in time to the year 1962. We're going to hear music from an album called Duke Ellington Meets Coleman Hawkins. We're going to hear those two greats featured. The album band includes Ray Nance, Johnny Hodges, Aaron Bell, Sam Woodyard, and Harry Carney. The tune that's just ahead is Mood Indigo, and that's next. But first, won't you please listen to these.
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0: That's the tune Mood Indigo, music from Duke Ellington meets Coleman Hawkins, that album recorded back in 1962. The album band including Rain Ants, Aaron Bell, Harry Carney, Sam Woodyard, and Johnny Hodges. In just a little bit, it's going to be Best Seats, and I'll tell you this much. You have a chance to win a pair of tickets to a Flatto Markham Theater production featuring a trumpeter, vocalist, and Juno Award winner. I'll tell you more about that right after this.
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0: All right, now let me tell you about these tickets that you can win for Best Seats. It's a pair of tickets to see a Flatto Markham Theater production featuring the trumpeter and vocalist and Juno Award winner Bria Schoenberg at Flatto Markham Theater. The New York Times calls Schoenberg a shining hope of hot jazz. Now, for your chance to win this pair of tickets, it's easy. All you need to do is this. 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Here now is Marcus Roberts with a track from an album called Cole After Midnight. The album visits the music of two Coles, Nat King Cole and Cole Porter. Roberts is leading from the piano with a beautiful tune sung by Nat King Cole. The band includes Roland Guerin, Thaddeus Exposé, and Jason Marsalis. From Jazz FM 91, this is Answer Me, My Love.

The name of that tune? So Nice. That was Canadian vocalist Diana Panton with that here from Jazz FM 91's Dinner Jazz. Music from Diana's album called To Brazil with Love. Panton backed by Manino da Costa, Bill McBurney, Reg Schwager, Silas Silva, Don Thompson, and Kiki Misumi. Music making in before that, we heard from Marcus Roberts with a tune that was sung by Nat King Cole. That was music from an album called Cole After Midnight, an album visiting music of two Coles, Nat King Cole and Cole Porter. Answer Me, My Love. That was the tune. Well, here is the great sax player Zoot Sims now on Dinner Jazz with some music taking us back to the year 1956. This is the year that the track we're going to listen to was recorded in. It's Zoot Sims with Nobby Tota, Johnny Williams at the piano, and Gus Johnson from Jazz FM 91. This is The Man I Love.

0: Jazz FM 91 with David Pilch and Aaron Davis, recorded together as a duo, the bass player and the piano player, from a recording called Feast. Heard them with Black Is the Color of My True Love's Hair. And the music making before that, Zoot Sims out of 1956 with The Man I Love, Sims with Nobi Tata, Johnny Williams at the piano, and Gus Johnson. 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We'll take a short break right here, and Dinner Jazz continues right after this.
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